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2: From the Cromwell Media Nashville Weather Center, Monday, a 20% chance of showers after 3 in the afternoon. Mostly sunny and hot, high near 98, heat index up to 103. Monday night, a 50% chance of showers and thunderstorms before 1, low around 70. Tuesday, a 40% chance of afternoon showers and thunderstorms, high near 89. Tuesday night, partly cloudy, low around 66. And that's the latest from Cromwell Media.
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Listen up, Election Day is set for Tuesday, November 3rd, with voters casting ballots in the state and federal general election, along with municipal elections in Belmead, Forest Hills, and Goodlettsville. Tennessee residents who plan to vote should make sure they're registered ahead of time. Voter registration deadline is Monday, October 5th. To check your status or register, visit the Nashville Department of Elections website. 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
2: From the Cromwell Media, Nashville Weather Center, Monday, a 20% chance of showers after 3 in the afternoon. Mostly sunny and hot, high near 98. Heat index values as high as 103. Monday night, a chance of showers and thunderstorms before 1, then a slight chance of showers. Partly cloudy, low around 70. Tuesday, a slight chance of showers, then a chance of showers and thunderstorms after 1. Partly sunny, high near 89. And that's the latest from Cromwell Media.
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Hey there, it's DJ Ace with your hits around town on Totally Hits 93.3. The mistletoe merchants are coming to Lebanon. 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And don't forget to join me, Music City's DJ Ace, for Saturday Night Fever from 8 to 10 every Saturday as I take you back with the hits, remixed club style, to get your Saturday night started right. 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
2: From the Cromwell Media Nashville Weather Center, Monday, a 20% chance of showers after 3 in the afternoon. Mostly sunny and hot, with a high near 98, heat index values as high as 103. Calm wind becoming west-northwest around 5 miles per hour in the afternoon. Monday night, a chance of showers and thunderstorms before 1, then a slight chance of showers between 1 and 2. Partly cloudy, with a low around 70. The northwest wind around 5 miles per hour becoming calm in the evening. Chance of precipitation is 50%. New rainfall amounts between a tenth and quarter of an inch, except higher amounts possible in thunderstorms. Tuesday, a slight chance of showers. Then a chance of showers and thunderstorms after 1 in the afternoon. Partly sunny, with a high near 89. North wind 5 to 10 miles per hour. Chance of precipitation is 40%. Tuesday night, partly cloudy, with a low around 66. North wind 5 to 10 miles per hour. And that's the latest from Cromwell Media.
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2: From the Cromwell Media Nashville Weather Center, Monday, a 20% chance of showers after 3 in the afternoon. Mostly sunny and hot, high near 98, heat index up to 103. Monday night, a chance of showers and thunderstorms before 1, then a slight chance until 2. Partly cloudy, low around 70. Tuesday, a slight chance of showers, then a chance of showers and thunderstorms after 1. Partly sunny, high near 89. And that's the latest from Cromwell Media.
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Listen up, Election Day is set for Tuesday, November 3rd, with voters casting ballots in the state and federal general election, along with municipal elections in Belle Meade, Forest Hills, and Goodlettsville. Tennessee residents who plan to vote should make sure they're registered ahead of time. Voter registration deadline is Monday, October 5th. To check your status or register, visit the Nashville Department of Elections website. 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Journey is bringing the Final Frontier Tour to Nashville. 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
2: From the Cromwell Media Nashville Weather Center, Monday, a 20% chance of showers after 3 in the afternoon. Mostly sunny and hot, high near 98. Heat index values as high as 103. Calm wind becoming west-northwest around 5 miles per hour. Monday night, a chance of showers and thunderstorms before 1, then a slight chance of showers between 1 and 2. Partly cloudy, low around 70. Northwest wind around 5 miles per hour becoming calm. Chance of precipitation 50%. Tuesday, a slight chance of showers, then a chance of showers and thunderstorms after 1. Partly sunny, high near 89. North wind, 5 to 10 miles per hour. Chance of precipitation 40%. Tuesday night, partly cloudy, low around 66. North wind 5 to 10 miles per hour. And that's the latest from Cromwell Media.
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2: From the Cromwell Media Nashville Weather Center, Monday. A 10% chance of showers and thunderstorms after 5 in the afternoon. Partly sunny and hot, high near 98, heat index up to 103. South wind around 5 miles per hour becoming west. Monday night, a chance of showers and thunderstorms before 1, then a slight chance between 1 and 2, partly cloudy, low around 70. Northwest wind around 5 miles per hour becoming calm, chance of precipitation 50%. Tuesday, a slight chance of showers, then a chance of showers and thunderstorms after 1 in the afternoon. Partly sunny, high near 89, north wind 5 to 10 miles per hour. Chance of precipitation 40%. Tuesday night, partly cloudy, low around 66. North wind 5 to 10 miles per hour. And that's the latest from Cromwell Media.
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it's DJ Ace with your hits around town on Totally Hits 93.3. Nashville's annual Night Out Against Crime will take place Tuesday, October 6th, instead of the first Tuesday in August, as in past years. Metro Nashville Police Precinct Community Coordinators recommended the change because of August's extreme heat and to help families avoid conflicts with other back-to-school preparations. The police department's 9 precincts and specialized units are expected to participate in Night Out events across Nashville, and the event locations will be announced soon. And make plans to join me, Music City's DJ Ace, Saturday nights from 8 to 10 for Saturday Night Fever, right here on Totally Hits. 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
2: From the Cromwell Media Nashville Weather Center, Monday, a 10% chance of showers and thunderstorms after 5 in the afternoon. Partly sunny and hot, high near 98, heat index up to 103. South wind around 5 miles per hour becoming west. Monday night, a chance of showers and thunderstorms before 1, then a slight chance between 1 and 2, partly cloudy, low around 70. Northwest wind around 5 miles per hour becoming calm, chance of precipitation 50%. Tuesday, a slight chance of showers, then a chance of showers and thunderstorms after 1 in the afternoon. Partly sunny, high near 89, north wind 5 to 10 miles per hour. Chance of precipitation 40%. Tuesday night, partly cloudy, low around 66. North wind, 5 to 10 miles per hour. And that's the latest from Cromwell Media.
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Election Day is set for Tuesday, November 3rd, with voters casting ballots in the state and federal general election, along with municipal elections in Belle Meade, Forest Hills, and Goodlettsville. Tennessee residents who plan to vote should make sure they're registered ahead of time. 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
2: From the Cromwell Media Nashville Weather Center, Monday, a 10% chance of showers and thunderstorms after 5 in the afternoon. Partly sunny and hot, high near 98, heat index up to 103. South wind around 5 miles per hour becoming west. Monday night, a 50% chance of showers and thunderstorms before 1, then a slight chance until 2. Partly cloudy, low around 70. Northwest wind around 5 miles per hour becoming calm. Tuesday, a slight chance of showers, then a 40% chance of showers and thunderstorms after 1. Partly sunny, high near 89. North wind 5 to 10 miles per hour. Tuesday night, partly cloudy, low around 66. North wind 5 to 10 miles per hour. And that's the latest from Cromwell Media.
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Listen up, Election Day is set for Tuesday, November 3rd, with voters casting ballots in the state and federal general election, along with municipal elections in Belmead, Forest Hills, and Goodlettsville. 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
2: From the Cromwell Media Nashville Weather Center. Monday, a 10% chance of showers and thunderstorms after 5 p.m. partly sunny and hot, high near 98, heat index up to 103, south wind around 5 miles per hour becoming west. Monday night, a 30% chance of showers and thunderstorms, mainly before 11 p.m. mostly cloudy, low around 71. North wind around 5 miles per hour becoming calm. Tuesday, a slight chance of showers. Then a chance of showers and thunderstorms after 4 p.m. partly sunny, high near 89. North wind, 5 to 10 miles per hour. Chance of precipitation, 30%. Tuesday night, a 10% chance of showers and thunderstorms before 7 p.m. partly cloudy, low around 66. North-northeast wind, 5 to 10 miles per hour. And that's the latest from Cromwell Media.
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2: From the Cromwell Media Nashville Weather Center, Monday, a 10% chance of showers and thunderstorms after 5 in the afternoon. Partly sunny and hot, high near 98, heat index up to 103, south wind 5 miles per hour becoming west. Monday night, 30% chance of showers and thunderstorms, mainly before 11. Mostly cloudy, low around 71. Tuesday, slight chance of showers, then a chance of showers and thunderstorms after 4. Partly sunny, high near 89. North wind 5 to 10 miles per hour. Tuesday night, 10% chance of showers and thunderstorms before 7. Partly cloudy, low around 66. And that's the latest from Cromwell Media.
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2: Do you feel like there is not one normal guy out there? 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
2: 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Where do you find the nice guys? 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

0: Cher Gottman is the New York City wingwoman. You can find her online at nycwingwoman.com. And if you're dating or you're looking to date and try to find somebody, Cher is the woman for you. There are so many beautiful, educated women with great jobs that can't seem to find the right guy, or any guy for that matter. Cher, I have to read you this email. It says, "Hi, Anna. I love your show. I'm a teacher, and I was talking to another single, also divorced teacher, and we think that you and Raven would be able to help us with our non-existent dating scene."
1: Okay.
0: "Can you do some kind of dating game or something like that on the air to help us out? Just an idea. It's tough out there." I think that the dating apps have kind of fallen to the wayside, right? Or no?
2: Dating apps, in my opinion, are still out there. They're still great, but you have to really leverage the technology to your advantage. It means optimizing your online dating profile, choosing photos that show your personality and interests, but you also have to be clear about your intentions and what you're looking for. Don't want to just swipe endlessly. That gets boring and it gets old fast. Where do you go, right? Where do you go when you're wanting to meet someone? First of all, we all have to focus on self-improvement, right? Mental, physical, and emotional health, and making yourself a priority. Because when you feel good about yourself, you're going to attract the right kind of people.
1: You know, I think, Cher, that a lot of people, you know, they think that just filling out the app is the work itself, but like basically you got to be your own PR agent.
2: Yes, you are your own PR team. And when you are on the date, it's not just about, you know, talking about yourself, but really making sure, is this someone that I even really am enjoying? A lot of times you're going to know early on whether this is going to be a relationship that you enjoy or not. So kind of weed through the boring ones early on and figure out what it is you're looking for.
0: Here's another conversation that I had. If you don't think that he's attractive, but he's a great conversation, do you go on that second and third date?
2: Yeah. I am 100% for going on the second date, because looks change. And honestly, when you start to get to know someone, their personality can really play a role in how you see them.
1: Listen, you could pull him in for one of those Julia Roberts makeover montage moments too, just like you get in the movies, right?
2: Yes. You know what? That's so funny that you say that. My dad showed up wearing purple pants when they first met. My mom took one look at him and was like, oh my gosh, you know what? She fixed that very quickly, and now he has the style, and they have the best relationship for 40 years.
0: That was Paul, my husband, with his socks.
1: You had a sock affliction?
0: Yeah, the worst socks. Okay. Cher Gottman is the New York City wing woman. So one last thing. Raven and I were talking earlier because Raven thinks that it's hard for men to approach women because no matter what you say, you sound creepy.
1: Let's say, you know, you see somebody at the gym you'd like to talk to, or at the grocery store or whatever. There's a lot of situations where it's just like you come off creepy.
0: So what's a non-creepy thing that a man can say to a woman, or a woman can say to a man, where it doesn't seem threatening or awkward, that can just start a conversation?
2: I think the most important thing is stop worrying about what it is you're saying. It's all about how you say it and the confidence that you show when you say it. So just starting that conversation, going up to the person, it doesn't matter what you say. It's all about the confidence that you show. And we're going to be excited to meet you. If we're single, we're looking and we're hoping to meet someone great, especially by chance.
1: Forget the one-liner. Just say hello.
0: Say hi.
2: Starts with a hi.
1: Yeah, I think you're somebody I'd like to talk to. You know, that kind of thing. Yes.
0: Well, don't say that.
2: Yeah, I love your smile. Something about you is really intriguing.
1: I see kindness in you. Something like that. Yes.
0: Yeah. And, but I'm not going to lie, though, Cher. Somebody walked up to me and said, "Hi, I see kindness in you." I'd be like,
1: all right, that's a little creepy.
0: Well, take three steps back.
2: That's not genuine, right?
0: Cher Gottman, she is the New York City wing woman. You can find her online at nycwingwoman.com. Thank you so much. Do you have what it takes to beat Raven and can't beat Raven?
1: If you know your pop culture trivia, challenge me every weekday and win cash.
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3: From the Cromwell Media Nashville Weather Center, today, a 10% chance of showers and thunderstorms after 5 in the afternoon. Partly sunny and hot, with a high near 98. Heat index values as high as 103. South-southwest wind around 5 miles per hour becoming west in the afternoon. Tonight, a 30% chance of showers and thunderstorms, mainly before 11 in the evening. Mostly cloudy, with a low around 71. North wind around 5 miles per hour becoming calm in the evening. Tuesday, a slight chance of showers, then a chance of showers and thunderstorms after 4 in the afternoon. Partly sunny, with a high near 89. North wind 5 to 10 miles per hour. Chance of precipitation is 30%. Tuesday night, a 10% chance of showers and thunderstorms before 7 in the evening, partly cloudy, with a low around 66. North-northeast wind, 5 to 10 miles per hour. And that's the latest from Cromwell Media.
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0: No ring, no bring. Do you still think that that's a thing? Because Alec and Natasha are having a disagreement about it. They've been dating for 2 years. They're in their early 30s. Mm-hmm. I think that factors into it. And Alec was invited to his old fraternity brother's wedding without a date. And when he reached out to his buddy and said, hey, like, is it okay if I bring Natasha? He said, oh, I'm sorry. We've got restraints, so it's no ring, no bring. And Natasha ain't happy about that. Nope, she's not.
1: Listen, I understand why your feelings are hurt. I totally get it. I think that if you're of a certain age, you've been invited to one of these weddings at one point or another, right? And there's always somebody that wants to bring their kids. And there's always somebody that wants to bring the cousin. And there's always somebody that says, well, if you invite this person, you got to invite that person. Budgets are what they are. The invitation comes and says what it is. You either go or you don't go. Natasha, I'm sorry the feelings are hurt. Alec, you got invited to a guy that you've probably known 15, 20 years. Like, what are you going to do? You're not going to go?
0: Well, that's exactly what she says. She says, don't go. No, it's not fair. What do you think? 1-800-330-9999. Joe, whose side are you on?
2: I'm on her side. I have a cousin that's getting married in November, and I told him, if my girlfriend's not invited, I'm not going.
1: Yeah, I mean, listen, I applaud your conviction on it. On the other hand, like, I mean, sometimes not everybody gets invited to every wedding. Not everybody gets invited.
0: Right, but if you're with somebody in a committed relationship, it feels awkward to invite somebody without a partner and have them just show up solo. I feel like we're beyond that at this point. Mm. Take somebody else off the list if you want me there.
1: Hi, Martin. What do you think? Whose side are you on today?
3: I'm here with my family. We're all on the guy's side. You know, even if there was any animosity against the girlfriend, like that's not a reason for you to tell your boyfriend not to go. You know, like it's her wedding, it's her call. Like, sorry, but it is what it is.
1: They're all grown-ups here, right? And this is a long-standing relationship he had even before he met Natasha. So while it's great that they're all friends, on the other hand, like, you know, you don't have to choose one over the other. The simple fact is the budget says she wasn't on the list. Sorry.
4: The verdict is in. Jury foreman, what are the results?
0: Alec, our audience agreed with you. It's your friend. You did everything in your power to get her invited. Unfortunately, it didn't work out that way. And Natasha, if he wants to go, just let him go.
5: I guess if it was my wedding, I would want that veto power. So, okay. Thank you.
6: Honey, thank you for understanding.
1: Alec, you're going to be off the hook here. It's you, the old frat buddies. You can do some keg stands. You can get really wild. It's going to be nuts. If somebody goes streaking...
6: Yeah, I'm going to show his new bride what she's getting herself into.
1: Oh,
6: yeah.
1: My gosh.
0: All right. On that note. All right. If you have a problem, too, send an email. couplescore@annaandraven.com. Hey, I'm Anna.
1: And I'm Raven.
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0: Over the weekend, there was reports of a sonic boom. 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
1: Something like that.
0: And 3 animal attacks.
1: Wow.
0: Not one, not two, but 3. We're going to get to those stories coming up next. But in the meantime, what animal attacked you? 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
2: Big week for animal attacks. 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
2: Yeah. When animals attack. Kevin Bacon got attacked by bees. He's fine. 83-year-old woman got attacked by a wild turkey. She's okay. She's a little shaken up, though, about the situation. Yeah. A group of women were in a canoe in a race, and a sea lion just jumped.

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0: when animals attack.
1: Three stories in the last week of animals attacking. Kevin Bacon, the actor, got attacked by bees when he was on a hike. He's fine.
2: Yeah.
1: An 83-year-old woman in California was attacked by wild turkeys when she was on a walk.
2: Wow.
1: And a team of women were paddling in a canoe race, and a sea lion just jumped up right on top of their canoe.
2: You know, it doesn't matter where you encounter a wild animal, Anna. You both have the exact same reaction, like, whoa! Doing here?
1: Yep.
2: Get out of here.
1: When animals attack, what happened to you? 1-800-330-9999. Tina, what animal attacked you?
3: A wild pig.
2: That's not good.
1: That's scary.
2: Like a pig.
1: Their teeth are
2: a wild
1: so
2: pig
1: big.
2: Or a hog?
3: A boar.
2: Yeah, oh, those gosh. Things can tear you up, man.
1: Absolutely. Where did this happen?
3: I was camping in Central America.
2: Oh my, well, I mean, okay, you're in his area.
3: I was in his turf, I was hiking, and I felt like I was being watched. Mm-hmm. It was a mama pig and her three babies.
2: No kidding, and she emerged from the bushes in the tree and chased you, I bet. They're fast.
3: They're fast, and they're very protective of their babies, and I just ran, and so I was, like holding, mm-hmm. like, all my things and just bolting and running and not looking behind me as this pig chased me.
2: You're lucky you didn't run into Papa Boar, because you could have been married.
1: The one thing we have in common is that I've also been attacked by a pig. It was a much different situation.
2: It's a little different.
1: Yeah, I wasn't in Central America camping. I was at an corporate office luncheon
2: Be
1: barbecue.
2: Careful how much details you go into, because I think I heard that guy had violations. I heard just recently.
1: Well,
2: was that pig's name Gilbert?
1: Yes.
2: Yes.
1: Yeah.
2: Bad news.
1: The company always likes to do these fun things, so they hired all these pigs to come to the barbecue to take pictures with them.
2: Some company.
1: Yeah. A company had a barbecue anyway.
2: You were there.
1: The pigs kept biting people, and I was like, at first I was like, oh my gosh. And then the next thing I know, the thing took a bite out of my ankle, and it hurt. It's terrifying. And their teeth are sharp and scary looking, and they look weirdly human. They've got human looking teeth if you ever see them.
2: Right. They'll chew you up.
1: I don't ever want to be next to a pig in attack mode again. It kept doing a thing where it would eat Cheerios off the floor, and I didn't understand why we were feeding it Cheerios.
2: Well, you know, next time you're in Central America, just make sure you've got a pocket full of Cheerios.
1: Oh my gosh.
2: All right, good luck.
1: Michaela, Kevin Bacon got attacked by bees. What animal attacked you?
4: So I like to go running at this park near my house, and it's got a nice looped running course around it, and other people will be running at the same time as me. There is this crow that does not like me for some reason, and it will loop over the sky and wait for me to come back around again, and it dive bombs me.
1: Oh.
4: It did it for a few years in a row. It is so strange, and it won't attack the people in front or behind me.
1: Yeah, that crow hates it.
4: I had to stop.
2: No. Here, I'm going to correct you both here. All right. As a relative of the crow, the ravens,
1: mm-hmm.
2: here, I will tell you that this crow sees weakness in you. Okay. And so what you need to do is the next time this crow comes from you, instead of running, instead of cowering, maybe turn around and say, hey, crow, what do you want from me? And if he still comes at you, punch him in the mouth.
4: Is he trying to get me further attacked, Anna?
1: I just don't know.
2: It's like jail, Anna. You got to stand up for yourself or else they're always going to come for you.
1: I understand, but I am terrified of dive bombing birds. Like, to me, you can't.
2: You can't miss. You can't miss.
1: Right. Your initial response is to cover your face. It's the only thing you can do. It's coming at you with its beak at 174 miles per hour.
2: Yeah, you can't miss.
1: No.
2: All right. You got to hit them with a right.
1: Protect your neck. Wear a helmet. That's the only thing you can do. When animals attack, what happened to you? 1-800-330-9999.
2: Know your pop culture and want to win cash?
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5: From the Cromwell Media Nashville Weather Center, today, a 30% chance of showers and thunderstorms after 5 p.m. mostly sunny and hot. High near 98. Heat index up to 103. West-southwest wind around 5 miles per hour. Tonight, showers and thunderstorms likely before 1 a.m., then a slight chance of showers. Mostly cloudy, low around 70. Northeast wind around 5 miles per hour becoming calm. Chance of precipitation 60%. New rainfall between a tenth and quarter of an inch, higher in thunderstorms. Tuesday, a 50% chance of showers and thunderstorms, mainly between 4 p.m. and 5 p.m. partly sunny, high near 88, north wind 5 to 10 miles per hour. Tuesday night, partly cloudy, low around 66, north-northeast wind 5 to 10 miles per hour. And that's the latest from Cromwell Media.
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1: Coming up, it's Pick'em News. 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Today's choices, tough though. Imagine waking up from surgery with a random Irish accent and you've never been to Ireland, or holding a fake funeral for your boyfriend so his mistress thinks he's dead, or the one video that you have seen all over the news this week, a pet tiger roaming in a residential neighborhood. Which one are you actually going to learn about? 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

0: we have an office kitchen here, and one of our coworkers was in there. And the thing he said that he was washing and the way he said it made me like stop in my tracks, because I'm like, that can't be normal. You're going to get the whole story coming up next. But what's the thing you never wash? 1-800-330-9999. It's coming up.
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0: You know, at first I thought it was gross, but then I started thinking about it and I'm like, are they right? And then I thought I was losing my mind.
1: No, it's gross.
0: Is it?
1: Yeah.
0: Okay. What's the thing that you never wash? You never fully wash? 1-800-330-9999. So on Friday, after the show, I'm in our kitchen. We have a kitchen here at the studios. And one of our coworkers that I've decided to remain nameless so that I don't publicly humiliate them was rinsing out their coffee cup in the sink, right? Now, we have here, like, you know, palm olive so you can wash your stuff. But I don't wash things here either. I rinse it out and then I bring it home because I don't know. For some reason in my head, I feel like when you wash things at work, it never really gets washed all the way.
1: Well, I mean, who knows how long that sponge has been there.
0: It's, yeah, exactly.
1: Right? Sitting up on the sink, right? It's gross.
0: Yeah, so I see my coworker, and what she does is she takes it, she rinses it out, she dumps it out, and I'm like waiting to do the exact same thing. And I was like, oh my gosh, you're like me. Like, I never like to really wash anything here because I think that, you know, it doesn't get clean. And she says, no. I don't believe in like using soap in my water, in my coffee cup, because I think it preserves the taste. And I was like,
1: meaning that the next cup of coffee she has, she's going to taste soap?
0: No. She thinks that it ruins it, and she thinks that it adds flavor. That because it's been used, like the coffee somehow becomes ingrained in the cup.
1: Like a skillet.
0: I guess.
1: Right. Like something that you're frying eggs or bacon in.
0: I was like, so you never use soap to wash your, like you don't put it in the dishwasher like every day, like when you get home? Or, and she was like, no, it stays here. I just rinse it out with some water and then I put it back on my desk. And I was like, oh, that's so cool.
1: Then you're thinking to yourself,
0: ew,
1: dirty. Right? The fact that it never gets washed and stays here just sitting on that desk. I mean, I know people aren't supposed to go in the cubicle, but they do dust in this building. They do vacuum in this building. They do things. There's things floating around in the air.
0: Well, I just like kept thinking, it's like, how can you fully get your lipstick off of it? How do you fully get
1: anything like that, mouth
0: germs off of it? And don't get me wrong, I do gross things all the time. And like, the more I think about it, I'm like, oh, I'm kind of nasty myself in a lot of ways. But I was like, at least I wash my coffee cup. I bring it home. I take this cup comes home with me every day and I wash it.
1: You know what? My cups, I don't even put them in the dishwasher. My wife puts hers in the dishwasher. Yeah. I don't even do that. I wash them all by hand every time because I don't want to taste anything whatsoever in there. And I don't want to ever taste my water and be like, that doesn't taste right. And then wonder about what it is. Because sometimes, you know, you take a sip of something, it just doesn't taste the way that you remember it the day before.
0: Well, I will say that sometimes when you put things in the dishwasher and it comes out, it does have that dishwasher taste to it.
1: Sure.
0: But isn't that part of like being clean?
1: Right. Is the dishwasher taste actually the indication that, wait, this is sanitary. This is something you should be drinking from.
0: But then I was thinking about it and I was like, well, I mean, there's a lot of things that I never wash.
1: No.
0: And I started thinking, every Christmas, I bust out my pizzelle maker. I make pizzelles for Christmas. It's like the cookie I make. Mm-hmm. And what it is, if you're not familiar, it's an Italian cookie that looks like a snowflake. And it's an iron that you buy. And you basically flat iron these cookies.
1: Right.
0: And they're delicious. And I have never washed. I wipe it down with a damp cloth. I've never washed it. I've never put soap on that iron ever for my pizzelles. Never once.
1: A lot of items, they tell you that actually you don't need any soap or anything like that. I'm not sure if that's one of them. But
0: what makes you gross? What's the thing that you never, ever wash? 1-800-330-9999.
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0: We have a coworker that never uses soap to wash their coffee mug. They just rinse it out with water, and they said it makes the coffee taste better. And I was like, oh! You know, like when you try to like act like something is completely normal, but you're trying to process like whether or not they've lost their mind.
1: Who can I tell, and how quickly can I get to tell them this?
0: I was like, ew, in my head. I was like, oh my gosh, it's disgusting. But then there's some things that you just never wash. Like on our Facebook page at Anna and Raven, somebody said they never washed their house windows. Yeah, I'm totally guilty of that. I can't even tell you the last time that I washed my house windows.
1: I never wash my car, ever.
0: What?
1: Yeah. I just count on the rain.
0: What?
1: I'm just always busy. And my dad used to always say that the car wash would scratch your car.
0: What?
1: Well, 1,000 years ago. That's what he would tell me. Yeah. So in my mind, I'm still like, I drive by. I'm like, it's better that it stays dirty.
0: All right. Well, what's the thing that you never, ever wash? 1-800-330-9999. It's next.
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2: On our Facebook page at Anna and Raven, house curtains. Yeah, legit. I don't know the last time I washed my house curtains.
3: You know, I went over to my stepmom's the other day, and I saw her curtains, and I was like, these are really nice. She's like, yeah, I went to wash the old ones, and they disintegrated.
2: Yeah.
3: She just bought new ones.
2: My mom used to do it by season. So, like, every season, she would take down the curtains,
3: wow,
2: and she would get them to get washed, and then she would have, like, a different setup that went for that season.
3: I mean, that's a big undertaking.
2: Yeah, no, not me. I bought mine one time, and those will be there till the day we move out.
3: Sold them with the house.
2: Yep, that's it. What's the thing you never wash? 1-800-330-9999. It's next.
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0: Somebody wrote on our Facebook page at Anna and Raven that they never wash their sneakers. I don't think, the only time I ever wash my sneakers, and this sounds so nasty, is if I step in dog, you know what.
1: So wait a minute. So then you put them in your washer?
0: Yeah,
1: after that?
0: No, I hose them outside.
1: Yeah.
0: I use like a screwdriver to like get inside all the like the edges.
1: Right.
0: And then
1: and
0: I
1: just
0: wash
1: ruin
0: it.
1: Your husband's screwdriver.
0: He doesn't know.
1: Like get a stick.
0: Nah, no. Screwdriver's so much more efficient. It's nasty, right?
1: That is nasty.
0: What's the thing that you never wash? We have a coworker that told us that they never wash their coffee mug here at work. They just rinse it out with water because it makes the coffee taste better.
1: It seems gross.
0: What is it for you? 1-800-330-9999. Anna and Raven.
2: I never wash my bathroom rugs. I was just thinking about this the other day. They're probably really gross.
3: You can't wash them because they just disintegrate anyway. If you wash them, you got to like half wash them or put them on gentle or something like that. And when you got shag rug, like in the bathroom, I mean, that's not getting anything out. You just shake them out. My wife washed 4 bathroom rugs the other day, Anna. Guess what?
0: What?
3: We need 4 new bathroom rugs.
0: Yeah. So I realized, and I don't wash them often. I'm with you. Like it is... Like something had to happen on the rug for me to wash.
3: Right.
0: You know, but we did. The first time it was okay, but I made a mental note that like, I shouldn't ever wash them again.
3: Right.
0: And then the second time we washed them, they were so flat and had like no, I had to throw them away. And then I had to order new ones.
3: My rectangle turned into like, it's squiggly lines. It looks like an old model of like a single cell organism that you get like in a fourth grader science class. That's what the rug shape is like on my bathroom floor right now.
0: And the worst part is that mine matched my shower curtain.
3: Yeah, so now you can't find
0: it. Now I can't find it. Now I don't know. Now they don't match anymore.
3: You got to redo the bathroom.
0: Oh, my gosh.
3: Never wash them.
0: I need new tile.
3: Don't do it. Don't wash these things.
0: Hi, it's Anna and Raven. What don't you wash?
4: Yeah, I don't wash my blender after I use it. Like, I rinse it out and stuff, but I actually feel like if I don't wash it, it actually adds to the flavor when I make the next smoothie. I think you should try it. It's pretty awesome.
0: That sounds disgusting.
3: That sounds like food poisoning. I mean, if it was a cast iron skillet and you were making breakfast on it, that'd be one thing.
0: Well,
3: but I mean,
0: it's not
3: blender.
0: Much different than my Pizzelle maker. You know, like same thing with my Pizzelle maker is that I don't wash it every year. I just take a nice damp cloth, wipe it down, and move on with my life.
3: I would clean that thing up. Mm. You're using dairy, especially. Whoa.
0: Anna and Raven, what don't you wash?
2: Okay, so it's not that I never wash them, but I hardly ever wash my jeans.
3: Yeah, I wash my jeans very sparingly too. I used to wash them all the time, like every week with my regular clothes. And then I got out of that when people started telling me like, you're not supposed to wash them.
2: No, they don't need it. I feel like unless I've, spilled something that's made like an obvious mark or stain, they just, they're durable. They don't need it.
3: You know what I wash even less than jeans, Anna?
0: What?
3: Black jeans.
0: Oh,
3: black jeans are only going in every once in a while.
0: Why are you still wearing black jeans as a man?
3: Black jeans are magic jeans.
0: No, they're like out of style.
3: No.
0: Guys. How often do you wash your jeans?
3: Gosh, I don't know. I don't know when's the last time I washed them.
0: 1-800-330-9999. That thing you never wash. What is it? Hey, I'm Anna.
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5: From the Cromwell Media Nashville Weather Center, today, a 30% chance of showers and thunderstorms, mainly after 5 in the afternoon. Mostly sunny and hot, with a high near 98. Heat index values as high as 103. West-southwest wind around 5 miles per hour. Tonight, showers and thunderstorms likely before 1 in the morning, then a slight chance of showers. Mostly cloudy, with a low around 70. Northeast wind around 5 miles per hour, becoming calm in the evening. Chance of precipitation is 60%. New rainfall amounts between a tenth and quarter of an inch, except higher amounts possible in thunderstorms. Tuesday, a 50% chance of showers and thunderstorms, mainly between 4 and 5 in the afternoon. Partly sunny, with a high near 88. North wind 5 to 10 miles per hour. New rainfall amounts of less than a tenth of an inch, except higher amounts possible in thunderstorms. Tuesday night, partly cloudy, with a low around 66. North-northeast wind 5 to 10 miles per hour. And that's the latest from Cromwell Media.
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0: Brittany wrote on our Facebook page at Anna and Raven that she never washes her glasses. They're absolutely horrible. Hayden, my older daughter, wears glasses too.
3: Yeah.
0: I don't. But every once in a while, I like grab them off her face and I hold them up. And they're disgusting.
3: Yeah.
0: How do you even see through these things?
1: Well, I mean, they're on their face every single day, right? I mean, if you took them off, you would see the comparison as to how they see without them and how they see. So they feel like they can see at that point. You know, I never wash my phone. It became such a big thing during the pandemic for everybody to be like, you got to clean your phone. I never washed my phone. Never once considered getting one of those ultraviolet light things or whatever. My phone is nasty.
0: Mine too. I don't think I can't remember the last time I wiped it down.
1: You know, when I clean it, it's just when it gets wet. and I wipe it with a bath towel, hand towel.
0: Yeah.
1: Yeah. That's not even making it any better.
0: That is nasty. What's the thing you never wash? We have a coworker that doesn't wash their coffee mug because they say it makes the coffee taste better the following day. We thought that was nasty.
1: It's gross.
0: Yeah. What do you think? 1-800-330-9999. That thing you never wash.
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0: If you're pregnant and you're on bed rest, would it bother you if your husband went out with his friends a few nights a week? You're going to get the whole story, then you'll be the judge. 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
1: Hey, Kaylee, how are you today?
2: I'm good. How are you?
1: Awesome. Are you excited to be one of our kids this week?
2: Yep, I am.
1: All right, so this is when kids go head-to-head against Raven in pop culture trivia. Normally, you have to beat Raven to win the gift card, but I don't subscribe to that when I play with kids because I want all of you guys to like me. So I'm going to give you this gift card no matter what. All the pressure's off. Sound
3: good? Feels like cheating.
2: Yeah, sounds good.
1: All right, but let's play. Can you please ask Raven to leave the room?
2: Raven, leave the room.
3: You got it. Good luck, Kaylee.
1: Kaylee, where are you calling from?
2: Winburn.
1: All right, let's do this. I'm going to ask you these five kids pop culture questions. Get as many as you can correct. Raven will come back in.
2: Okay.
1: He'll get the same questions. Whoever gets the most right wins. Sound good?
2: Yep.
1: Number one, in Super Mario Brothers, what is the name of Mario's dinosaur friend?
2: Yoshi.
1: Number two, what Disney animated movie features the Madrigal family with magical powers living in a magical house?
2: Encanto?
1: And number three, in The Amazing World of Gumball, what kind of animal is Gumball?
2: Gumball.
1: Number four, what is Roblox Obby?
2: Wait, can you repeat that?
1: What is a Roblox Obby?
2: Tower of Hell?
1: Did you say Tower of Hell?
2: Yeah.
1: And number five, what is the name of the girl whose emotions we see in Inside Out?
2: Riley.
1: All right, let me bring Raven back in. How old are you, Kaylee?
2: I'm 14.
1: Oh, nice job. What grade are you in?
2: I'm 9th.
1: That freshman year. Big deal.
2: Yeah.
1: All right.
2: Yeah.
1: 3 out of 5 for Kaylee.
3: All right, pretty good. Not incredible, but not terrible.
1: Number one, in Super Mario Brothers, what is the name of Mario's dinosaur friend?
3: Is that Yoshi?
1: Yoshi is correct.
3: Mm-hmm.
1: Number two, what Disney animated movie features the Madrigal family with magical powers?
3: Is that Encanto?
1: It is.
3: Yeah.
1: Number three, in The Amazing World of Gumball, what kind of animal is Gumball?
3: Gumball's a cat. Here we go.
1: Yeah.
3: I'm on a roll. What do we got?
1: What is a Roblox obby?
3: I don't know. denomination of money.
1: No, it's an obstacle course.
3: Oh.
1: And number five, what is the name of the girl whose emotions we see in Inside Out?
3: Oh, that's... I don't know.
1: It's Riley.
3: Uh-huh.
1: All right, Kaylee, you tied Raven today with 3, but don't worry, you're still going to get that gift card. And thanks so much for being one of our kids this week.
2: Thank you.
3: That might be the best I do all week.
1: Do you have what it takes to beat Raven and can't beat Raven?
3: If you know your pop culture trivia, challenge me every weekday and win cash.
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4: From the Cromwell Media Nashville Weather Center, today, a 30% chance of showers and thunderstorms after 5 in the afternoon. Mostly sunny and hot, with a high near 98. Heat index values as high as 103. South wind around 5 miles per hour becoming west. Tonight, showers and thunderstorms likely before 1 in the morning. Then a slight chance of showers. Mostly cloudy, with a low around 70. Northeast wind around 5 miles per hour becoming calm. Chance of precipitation is 60%. New rainfall amounts between a tenth and quarter of an inch, except higher amounts possible in thunderstorms. Tuesday, a 50% chance of showers and thunderstorms, mainly between 4 and 5 in the afternoon. Partly sunny, with a high near 88. North wind 5 to 10 miles per hour. New rainfall amounts of less than a tenth of an inch, except higher amounts possible in thunderstorms. Tuesday night, partly cloudy, with a low around 66. North-northeast wind, 5 to 10 miles per hour. And that's the latest from Cromwell Media.
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1: It really is subjective, but the right and wrong places to get engaged. I think we can, there's two stories that are trending this week about proposals. One, I don't see why the internet's so mad. 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
1: The other, there's something wrong with you. 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I don't even know what you're thinking. 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

0: You know your pop culture trivia, you want to win cash. 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

0: Can't beat Raven.
1: Hello, Steve. How are you today?
2: Doing well. How are you?
1: Good. Would you like to play Can't Beat Raven?
2: I would.
1: All right. You are up. Can you please ask Raven to leave the room?
2: Raven, please leave the room.
3: You got it. Good luck, Steve. Here we go. $700.
1: Yeah, like Raven said, we got a lot of cash on the line. That door is going to close, and he's not going to be able to hear us. We're in a soundproof studio. Steve, I'm going to ask you these 5 pop culture questions. You have 3 seconds to answer each one. I'll bring them back in, ask them the same questions. Whoever gets the most right wins. Ties go to Raven, okay?
2: Got it.
1: Number 1, Teyana Taylor and Euphoria stars Jacob Elordi and Colman Domingo are among the stars recognized on Vanity Fair's Best Dressed list. Also recognized is the singer of the song Sign of the Times. Who is that?
2: Prince.
1: Number 2, a signed piece of artwork stolen from an art gallery 8 years ago has resurfaced after a landlord found it hanging in a vacant apartment. The 1949 print titled Torero is one of just 30 known copies signed by Pablo who?
2: Picasso.
1: Number 3, a sequel to How to Lose a Guy in 10 Days is in early development with hopes that Matthew McConaughey will return as Benjamin Barry and the character Andy Anderson will be played by who? Who was that original actress?
2: Isn't it the short little blonde lady?
1: That's time. Number 4, I will not accept short little blonde lady. I'm sorry, Steve. Number 4. What video game-based horror movie premiered in theaters over the weekend?
2: Resident Evil.
1: Say that again?
2: Resident Evil.
1: You didn't even pause on that one. All right. Number 5. What famous historical figure is the subject of the newest season of Netflix's Monster Anthology?
2: Vlad the Impaler.
1: Let me bring Raven back in.
3: Yo.
1: All right. 2 out of 5 for Steve.
3: Bye, Steve. Not too good. Let's see how I do.
1: Number 1, Teyana Taylor and Euphoria stars Jacob Elordi and Colman Domingo are among the stars recognized on Vanity Fair's Best Dressed list this year.
3: Well, they're all extremely good looking.
1: They sure are. Remember when I ran into Colman Domingo at the airport and I thought he was my friend? I recognized him and I went up. I'm like, hey. And
3: you're
1: I was
3: never
1: trying to
3: gonna
1: place
3: see him,
1: him
3: again.
1: He looked so familiar that I thought it was somebody I knew. And then, like, as I was saying hello to him, he just kept walking by me and wouldn't make eye contact. And I was like, nope, that's somebody famous, you crazy person.
3: What a year he's had, too. Like, it would have been the time to catch him.
1: Oh, gosh. All right, anyway. Also recognized is the singer of the song Sign of the Times. Who's that?
3: Harry Styles.
1: Yes.
3: Yeah, an incredible cover in, the Ryan Gosling movie.
1: Number 2, a signed piece of artwork was stolen from an art gallery 8 years ago. It has resurfaced after a landlord found it hanging in a vacant apartment.
3: Mm-hmm.
1: The 1949 print titled Torero is just one of the 30 known signed copies by Pablo who?
3: Escobar.
1: No.
3: No, it's Pablo Picasso. I know.
1: Okay. Number 3, a sequel to How to Lose a Guy in 10 Days is in early development with hopes that Matthew McConaughey will return as Benjamin Barry and the character Andy Anderson will be played by who?
3: That'd be Kate Hudson. They had great chemistry.
1: Number 4.
2: That's who I meant.
1: Yeah, I know. Steve said, what did you say? Short blonde girl. That's unacceptable.
3: Is she short? I don't know how short she is, Steve.
1: I don't know. All right. Number 4, what video game-based horror movie premiered in theaters over the weekend?
3: Resident Evil. It looks absolutely fantastic. This is the same guy who did Weapons and Barbarian. If you don't know who this director is, pay attention. They are amazing.
1: Okay, great. Number 5, what famous historical figure is the subject of the newest season of Netflix's Monster Anthology?
3: Lizzie Borden.
1: Yes.
3: Can't wait to watch.
1: 5-2 today, Steve. That's going to get you an Ann on Raven t-shirt.
2: This is Steve, and I can't beat Raven.
3: Great job, Steve. Better luck next time. Enjoy that shirt, bro. $800 tomorrow, Anna.
1: Kate Hudson is 5'6" tall. She's not short. Hey, I'm Anna.
3: And I'm Raven.
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1: There was a whole conversation about nutty things that people do on a plane.
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0: Where should you always keep your shoes on? We were talking about weird things that happen on your plane, your flight. Mm. And so many people called about people taking their shoes off.
1: I got on my last flight and this woman just couldn't wait. It was like a race for her to take her shoes off. And then the thing was, like, it's one thing if you're going to sit there. She got up and started wandering around the plane. Went to the bathroom. No shoes.
0: Oh,
1: what
0: my
1: is happening here?
0: We sent producer Sophia around the office to ask,
2: where do people take off their shoes where they shouldn't?
3: The office.
0: It's true.
1: Yes.
0: I used to have a co-host that used to take off his shoes, and it gave me the ick so badly.
1: Right. You told me about that.
0: He was so weird.
1: Yeah.
0: You just take him off and put him to the side. And I mean, this place is gross and dirty. Nobody cleans in here.
1: Yeah. Well, I mean, half the reason it's gross and dirty is because you had some Neanderthal that was in here with his shoes off before.
0: On our Facebook page at Anna and Raven, Rhonda wrote somebody else's house. And ironically, many people wrote other people's house. And I think it depends on the person, because some people want you to take off as soon as you walk in.
1: You're asked, that's one thing for sure. In certain cultures, you have to take it off. Come on.
0: Mm-hmm.
2: Where do people take off their shoes that they shouldn't?
4: A restaurant.
0: You ever go in a restaurant when somebody took off their shoes?
1: I can't say that I have.
0: I was with my family in Italy, visiting family, and we went to this restaurant, and I'll never forget it because it was the strangest thing, because the people sitting right to the right of me both had their shoes off and were sitting crisscross applesauce in their seats. So they had their feet up in the seat, as sitting like that with their legs crossed.
1: Bohemians,
0: with no shoes
1: on. Weirdos.
0: It was a nice restaurant.
1: Yeah.
0: It didn't make any sense.
1: I don't care
0: to me.
1: If it's a dump. I mean, that's just strange to me.
0: Isn't that weird?
1: Yeah, that's weird.
0: Yeah, in a restaurant, you got to keep your shoes on.
1: Yeah, no, I agree.
5: Any public place, a bus. Shared cars if you're sharing an Uber. Just at home. And it's gross. Feet are gross. You are gross. Keep your shoes on.
1: I don't know about any public place, but if I got into an Uber or a Lyft and anybody was barefoot, that would be weird for me. If the driver was, if I started taking off my shoes, I would expect him to be like, no, sir, the ride is over.
0: Is it okay if you're in a Waymo by yourself?
1: There's no witnesses, I guess, but it's equally disgusting.
0: Melissa, where should you always keep your shoes on?
6: To the produce aisle at the grocery store.
0: But I would say any aisle at the grocery store. Put your shoes on if you're at the grocery
6: store.
0: Any
6: aisle, but that one would be the worst.
1: Yeah.
0: I've been in a few beach towns, and you see a lot of barefoot people.
1: Yeah.
0: And it's just like,
1: Beach towns are different to me, though. I don't know, something about the salt. It's the healing powers of salt, Anna.
0: Not a real thing.
1: I would feel better about that, at the very least.
0: That
1: you
0: it's
1: know?
0: Okay in a beach town to
1: I mean, it wouldn't be my preference. I'm just saying is I feel like it would be somewhat better, but
6: I just get squeamish thinking about, like, bare feet near food. It's gross.
1: Well, if they were selecting their produce with their bare feet, that'd be one thing.
0: First, though, where should you always keep your shoes on?
7: Outside. I see way too many people outside with their shoes off.
1: I mean, but people, like, when they, back in the day, Nike wasn't a company at the dawn of man. So people were walking around barefoot.
0: No, they had on sandals. Everybody.
1: No, they didn't have on sandals.
0: Yes.
1: Moccasins wasn't like an invention down there. You think that they had sandals before the wheel? I don't know.
0: No, I'm pretty sure they did. It's true, though. Like, if you go to a park, nobody's got shoes on in the grass.
1: It's a park. People are invited to put their feet in the grass there. It's part of the existence, the reason for the park. Know your pop culture and want to win cash?
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8: From the Cromwell Media Nashville Weather Center, today, a 30% chance of showers and thunderstorms, mainly after 5 in the afternoon. Mostly sunny and hot, with a high near 98. Heat index values as high as 103. West-southwest wind around 5 miles per hour. Tonight, showers and thunderstorms likely before 1 in the morning, then a slight chance of showers. Mostly cloudy, with a low around 70. Northeast wind around 5 miles per hour becoming calm in the evening. Chance of precipitation is 60%. New rainfall amounts between a tenth and quarter of an inch, except higher amounts possible in thunderstorms. Tuesday, a 50% chance of showers and thunderstorms, mainly between 4 and 5 in the afternoon. Partly sunny, with a high near 88. North wind 5 to 10 miles per hour. New rainfall amounts of less than a tenth of an inch, except higher amounts possible in thunderstorms. Tuesday night, partly cloudy, with a low around 66. North-northeast wind 5 to 10 miles per hour. And that's the latest from Cromwell Media.
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0: Coming up, it's Pick'em News. Three news stories that are trending right now, but you only get to hear about one, and Raven gets to pick which one it is. Today's choices, tough though. Imagine waking up from surgery with a random Irish accent and you've never been to Ireland, or holding a fake funeral for your boyfriend so his mistress thinks he's dead, or the one video that you have seen all over the news this week, a pet tiger roaming in a residential neighborhood. Which one are you actually going to learn about? 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

0: We have an office kitchen here, and one of our coworkers was in there. And the thing he said that he was washing and the way he said it made me like stop in my tracks, because I'm like, that can't be normal. 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It's coming up.
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0: You know, at first I thought it was gross, but then I started thinking about it and I'm like, are they right? And then I thought I was losing my mind.
1: No, it's gross.
0: Is it?
1: Yeah.
0: Okay. What's the thing that you never wash? You never fully wash? 1-800-330-9999. So on Friday, after the show, I'm in our kitchen. We have a kitchen here at the studios. And one of our coworkers that I've decided to remain nameless so that I don't publicly humiliate them was rinsing out their coffee cup in the sink, right? Now, we have here, like, you know, palm olive so you can wash your stuff. But I don't wash things here either. I rinse it out and then I bring it home because I don't know. For some reason in my head, I feel like when you wash things at work, it never really gets washed all the way.
1: Well, I mean, who knows how long that sponge has been there.
0: It's, yeah, exactly.
1: Right? Sitting up on the sink, right? It's gross.
0: Yeah, so I see my coworker and what she does is she takes it, she rinses it out, she dumps it out. And I'm like waiting to do the exact same thing. And I was like, oh my gosh, you're like me. Like, I never like to really wash anything here because I think that, you know, it doesn't get clean. And she says, no. I don't believe in like using soap in my water, in my coffee cup, because I think it preserves the taste. And I was like,
1: meaning that the next cup of coffee she has, she's going to taste soap?
0: No. She thinks that it ruins it. And she thinks that it adds flavor that because it's been used, like the coffee somehow becomes ingrained in the cup.
1: Like a skillet.
0: I guess.
1: Right. Like something that you're frying eggs or bacon in.
0: I was like, so you never use soap to wash your, like, you don't put it in the dishwasher, like, every day, like, when you get home? Or, and she was like, no, it stays here. I just rinse it out with some water, and then I put it back on my desk. And I was like, oh, that's so cool.
1: Then you're thinking to yourself,
0: ew.
1: Dirty.
0: Right?
1: The fact that it never gets washed and stays here just sitting on that desk. I mean, I know people aren't supposed to go in the cubicle, but they do dust in this building. They do vacuum in this building. They do things. There's things floating around in the air.
0: Well, I just like kept thinking, it's like, how can you fully get your lipstick off of it? How do you fully get
1: anything like that, mouth
0: germs off of it? And don't get me wrong, I do gross things all the time. And like, the more I think about it, I'm like, oh, I'm kind of nasty myself in a lot of ways. But I was like, at least I wash my coffee cup. I bring it home. I take this cup comes home with me every day and I wash it.
1: You know what? My cups, I don't even put them in the dishwasher. My wife puts hers in the dishwasher. Yeah. I don't even do that. I wash them all by hand every time because I don't want to taste anything whatsoever in there. And I don't want to ever taste my water and be like, that doesn't taste right. And then wonder about what it is. Because sometimes, you know, you take a sip of something, it just doesn't taste the way that you remember it the day before.
0: Well, I will say that sometimes when you put things in the dishwasher and it comes out, it does have that dishwasher taste to it.
1: Sure.
0: But isn't that part of like being clean?
1: Right. Is the dishwasher taste actually the indication that, wait, this is sanitary. This is something you should be drinking from.
0: But then I was thinking about it and I was like, well, I mean, there's a lot of things that I never wash.
1: No.
0: And I started thinking, every Christmas, I bust out my pizzelle maker. I make pizzelles for Christmas. It's like the cookie I make. Mm-hmm. And what it is, if you're not familiar, it's an Italian cookie that looks like a snowflake. And it's an iron that you buy. And you like you basically flat iron these cookies.
1: Right.
0: And they're delicious. And I have never washed. I wipe it down with a damp cloth. I've never washed it. I've never put soap on that iron ever for my pizzelles. Never once.
1: A lot of items, they tell you that actually you don't need any soap or anything like that. I'm not sure if that's one of them. But
0: 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What's the thing that you never, ever wash? 1-800-330-9999.
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0: We have a coworker that never uses soap to wash their coffee mug. They just rinse it out with water, and they said it makes the coffee taste better. and I was like, oh, you know, like when you try to like act like something is completely normal, but you're trying to process like whether or not they've lost their mind.
1: Who can I tell, and how quickly can I get to tell them this?
0: I was like, ew, in my head. I was like, oh my gosh, it's disgusting. But then there's some things that you just never wash. Like on our Facebook page at Anna and Raven, somebody said they never wash their house windows. Yeah, I'm totally guilty of that. I can't even tell you the last time that I washed my house windows.
1: I never wash my car, ever.
0: What?
1: Yeah. I just count on the rain.
0: What?
1: I'm just always busy. And my dad used to always say that the car wash would scratch your car.
0: What?
1: Well, 1,000 years ago. That's what he would tell me.
0: Yeah.
1: So in my mind, I'm still like, I drive by. I'm like, it's better that it stays dirty.
0: All right. Well,
1: I swear.
0: What's the thing that you never, ever wash? 1-800-330-9999. It's next.
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0: Totally Hits 93.3. It's Cindy. Hope you had a great weekend. Happy Monday. Big wins for the UT Vols and Vandy, MTSU, and that Ole Miss LSU game was something else. And a heartbreaking loss for our Titans yesterday. The weather's going to be better this week. I'm so looking forward to it. Tomorrow is the first day of fall, and it looks like we're going to be with highs in the mid-70s by the end of the week. Coming up this half hour, music from Jackson Browne and Jimmy Buffett. Keep it right here on Totally Hits 93.3.
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3: From the Cromwell Media Nashville Weather Center, there is a 30% chance of showers and thunderstorms after 5 in the afternoon. Mostly sunny and hot, with a high near 98. Heat index values as high as 103. West-southwest wind around 5 miles per hour. Tonight, showers and thunderstorms likely before 1 in the morning, then a slight chance of showers. Mostly cloudy, with a low around 70. Northeast wind around 5 miles per hour, becoming calm in the evening. Chance of precipitation is 60%. New rainfall amounts between a tenth and quarter of an inch, except higher amounts possible in thunderstorms. Tuesday, a 50% chance of showers and thunderstorms, mainly between 4 and 5 in the afternoon. Partly sunny, with a high near 88. North wind 5 to 10 miles per hour. New rainfall amounts of less than a tenth of an inch, except higher amounts possible in thunderstorms. Tuesday night, partly cloudy, with a low around 66. North-northeast wind, 5 to 10 miles per hour. And that's the latest from Cromwell Media.
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Margaritaville from Jimmy Buffett on Totally Hits 93.3. You know, there was a restaurant that tried to coin the phrase Margaritaville, and Jimmy Buffett ended up suing them, got the name back, and opened his first shop. It was a t-shirt shop in 1983, eventually expanding to a bar and restaurant in 87, and then a global brand. Sadly, we lost Jimmy Buffett back in 2023. Coming up next, music from Eric Clapton and Christopher Cross after Tracy Chapman on Totally Hits 93.3. Totally Nashville.

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Thanks for making us a part of your Monday. It's Cindy, that's the police. You know, Sting is coming to The Truth on October 19th and 20th. And the following night, Journey will be at Bridgestone on October 21st. That is going to be one rockin' week in Music City. We are Totally Hits 93.3 with the greatest hits of all time. 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
3: From the Cromwell Media Nashville Weather Center, today, a 30% chance of showers and thunderstorms after 5 in the afternoon. Mostly sunny and hot, with a high near 98. Heat index values as high as 103. West-southwest wind around 5 miles per hour. Tonight, showers and thunderstorms likely before 1 in the morning, then a slight chance of showers. Mostly cloudy, with a low around 70. Northeast wind around 5 miles per hour, becoming calm in the evening. Chance of precipitation is 60%. New rainfall amounts between a tenth and quarter of an inch, except higher amounts in thunderstorms. Tuesday, a 50% chance of showers and thunderstorms, mainly between 4 and 5 in the afternoon. Partly sunny, with a high near 88. North wind 5 to 10 miles per hour. The rainfall amounts of less than a tenth of an inch, except higher amounts in thunderstorms. Tuesday night, partly cloudy, with a low around 66. North-northeast wind 5 to 10 miles per hour. And that's the latest from Cromwell Media.
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The greatest hits of all time on Totally Hits 93.3, Journey's Final Frontier, coming to Bridgestone October 21st. I cannot wait. Coming up this half hour, music from Fleetwood Mac and Steve Winwood. 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

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It's Cindy. This Friday will mark the first official Dolly Parton Day on 9/25. The Dolly Parton Songteller Hotel officially opens on the 29th, although they have had a bit of a soft opening over the last week or so. The coffee shop is called A Cup of Ambition, and there's a bar on the roof called Jolene's. And of course, Dolly's museum will also be housed at the Songteller Hotel. Leslie has us on today at work in Murfreesboro and wants to hear Steve Winwood. Here you go. 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

Totally Hits 93.3. It's Cindy. We got some sad news last Friday about the death of Duncan Sheik. You probably remember his song from 1996 called Barely Breathing, and he received a Grammy nomination for his music. He then transitioned to film and theater, and he won 2 Tony Awards for the 2006 musical Spring Awakenings. Duncan Sheik was only 56. I've got his song coming up, plus music from Peter Frampton after Gloria Gaynor on Totally Hits 93.3.

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0: Because I gotta have faith. Ooh, I gotta have faith. Because I gotta have faith.
1: 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It's Cindy. Welcome to the lunch hour and your chance to win a pair of tickets to the Banana Pudding Festival, October 3rd and 4th in Centerville. 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Text BANANA to 615-553-0933 for a chance to win two tickets to the Banana Pudding Festival. Over the weekend, Nile Rodgers, producer and phenomenal songwriter, celebrated a birthday. He's worked with artists like George Michael, who you just heard, plus Philip Bailey, B-52s, and he was the lead singer of Chic. I've got all that music coming up this half hour. Keep it right here on Totally Hits 93.3.
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4: From the Cromwell Media Nashville Weather Center, today, a 30% chance of showers and thunderstorms after 5 in the afternoon. Mostly sunny and hot, with a high near 98. Heat index values as high as 103. West-southwest wind around 5 miles per hour. Tonight, showers and thunderstorms likely before 1 in the morning, then a slight chance of showers. Mostly cloudy, with a low around 70. Northeast wind around 5 miles per hour, becoming calm in the evening. Chance of precipitation is 60%. New rainfall amounts between a tenth and quarter of an inch, except higher amounts possible in thunderstorms. Tuesday, a 50% chance of showers and thunderstorms, mainly between 4 and 5 in the afternoon. Partly sunny, with a high near 88. North wind 5 to 10 miles per hour. New rainfall amounts of less than a tenth of an inch, except higher amounts possible in thunderstorms. Tuesday night, partly cloudy, with a low around 66. North-northeast wind, 5 to 10 miles per hour. And that's the latest from Cromwell Media.
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Happy birthday. And if you're celebrating your birthday today, you share your birthday with celebrities like Stephen King, Bill Murray, Lindsey Stirling, Alfonso Ribeiro, Cheryl Hines, Luke Wilson, Nicole Richie, and happy birthday to you, Faith Hill. 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

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It's Cindy. In case you missed that text keyword to win a pair of tickets to the Banana Pudding Festival, the text keyword is banana. 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Good luck. 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

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Listen up, Election Day is set for Tuesday, November 3rd, with voters casting ballots in the state and federal general election, along with municipal elections in Belle Meade, Forest Hills, and Goodlettsville. Tennessee residents who plan to vote should make sure they're registered ahead of time. Voter registration deadline is Monday, October 5th. To check your status or register, visit the Nashville Department of Elections website. 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Journey is bringing the Final Frontier Tour to Nashville. 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

Totally Hits 93.3. It's Cindy. Today is the 21st day of September, also known as Earth, Wind, and Fire Day. That's one of my favorite songs, September. One of the producers who worked with Earth, Wind, and Fire, along with the B-52s and George Michael and Keith Urban and a slew of other artists, is Nile Rodgers, who celebrated a birthday over the weekend. He is one of the greatest songwriters of our generation, and he contributed to albums that sold over 750 million copies. And he was the lead singer of this band. It's Chic on Totally Hits 93.3.

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0: Totally Hits 93.3. It's Cindy. Fall officially starts tomorrow, and cooler temperatures are expected by midweek, which I cannot wait for. It's going to make for a perfect weekend for Musician's Corner Friday night and Kidsville Family Festival on Saturday, both at Centennial Park. Coming up this half hour, I've got music from the Pointer Sisters and Alanis Morissette. Keep it right here on Totally Hits 93.3.
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3: From the Cromwell Media Nashville Weather Center, tonight, showers and thunderstorms likely before 1 a.m., then a slight chance of showers. Mostly cloudy, low around 70. Northeast wind around 5 miles per hour becoming calm. Chance of precipitation, 60%. Tuesday, a 50% chance of showers and thunderstorms, mainly between 4 p.m. and 5 p.m., partly sunny, high near 88. North wind 5 to 10 miles per hour. Tuesday night, partly cloudy, low around 66. Wednesday, mostly sunny, high near 84. And that's the latest from Cromwell Media.
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If you have not seen Alanis Morissette perform with Brandi Carlile at Red Rocks last week, you've got to find it. It is one of those videos you're going to want to watch again and again. It's Alanis Morissette on Totally Hits 93.3.

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It's Cindy. We've got to wish a big congratulations to Millie Bobby Brown and her husband, Jake Bon Jovi. They just welcomed a second child, which means John Bon Jovi is a granddad for the second time. Congratulations. It's Bon Jovi on Totally Hits 93.3.

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We are Totally Nashville. Thank you.

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0: Thanks for making us a part of your workday. It's Cindy on Totally Hits 93.3. I cannot wait for fall. The first official day of fall is tomorrow, but we do have cooler temperatures in the forecast for later this week. It looks like it's going to be a perfect weekend for outdoor activities this Saturday and Sunday. Coming up, I've got a request for Foreigner and music from Blondie. Keep it right here on Totally Hits 93.3.
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3: From the Cromwell Media Nashville Weather Center, tonight, a 30% chance of showers and thunderstorms, mainly before 10. Mostly cloudy, low around 70. North wind around 5 miles per hour, becoming calm. Tuesday, a 20% chance of showers and thunderstorms after 3. Mostly sunny, high near 88. North wind 5 to 10 miles per hour. Tuesday night, partly cloudy, low around 66. Wednesday, partly sunny, high near 84. And that's the latest from Cromwell Media.
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It's Cindy. What's new on TV tonight? Well, it is back. Monday Night Football, the Giants and the Rams tonight. We're going to be playing the Giants this Sunday in New Jersey. New on Fox tonight, Name That Tune and Celebrity Weakest Link, plus All-American Below Deck Med. 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And The Voice returns tonight on NBC. 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

Totally Hits 93.3 at Cindy. On this day in 1957, Perry Mason premiered on TV for the first time. In 1977, Monday Night Football premiered on ABC. And in 1981, Sandra Day O'Connor became the first female justice for the U.S. Supreme Court. And Dave Coverdale's mom was probably going into labor because he was born on September 22nd and would become the lead singer of Whitesnake. 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

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Nashville's annual Night Out Against Crime will take place Tuesday, October 6th, instead of the first Tuesday in August, as in past years. Metro Nashville Police Precinct Community Coordinators recommended the change because of August's extreme heat and to help families avoid conflicts with other back-to-school preparations. The police department's 9 precincts and specialized units are expected to participate in Night Out events across Nashville, and the event locations will be announced soon. And make plans to join me, Music City's DJ Ace, Saturday nights from 8 to 10 for Saturday Night Fever, right here on Totally Hits. We are Totally Hits, 93.3 Totally Nashville.

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0: 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You're home for Anna and Raven in the morning. I'm Dagwood. What a crazy football weekend this past weekend. Vanderbilt wins on a last-second fumble, and the Titans lose to a last-second touchdown. 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
3: From the Cromwell Media Nashville Weather Center, tonight, a 30% chance of showers and thunderstorms, mainly before 10. Mostly cloudy, low near 70. North wind around 5 miles per hour, becoming calm. Tuesday, a 20% chance of showers and thunderstorms after 3. Mostly sunny, high near 88. North wind 5 to 10 miles per hour. Tuesday night, partly cloudy, low around 66. Wednesday, partly sunny, high near 84. And that's the latest from Cromwell Media.
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Election Day is set for Tuesday, November 3rd, with voters casting ballots in the state and federal general election, along with municipal elections in Belle Meade, Forest Hills, and Goodlettsville. 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

And Dagwood with Michael Jackson. It was 40 years ago this day that the National Enquirer came out with a picture of Michael Jackson laying in the oxygen chamber, if you remember that. It was saying that's how he slept because he wanted to live to be 150. But Michael admitted later that was just a hoax picture they sent in for fun. But you know, the Enquirer is still a thing. It's still around for 100 years now. Maybe they can make it to 150. Totally Hits 93.3, Totally Nashville.

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0: 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You're home for Anna and Raven in the morning. I'm Dagwood. You know, it was last night, back in 1977, that the inspiration for the term Jump the Shark happened. And that was an episode of Happy Days called Hollywood Part 3, where Fonzie jumped over the shark wearing his leather jacket. And yeah, it was all downhill from there. Totally Hits 93.3 Totally Nashville.
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3: From the Cromwell Media Nashville Weather Center tonight, a 30% chance of showers and thunderstorms before 10. Mostly cloudy, low near 70. North wind around 5 miles per hour, becoming calm. Tuesday, a 20% chance of showers and thunderstorms after 3. Mostly sunny, high near 88. North wind 5 to 10 miles per hour. Tuesday night, partly cloudy, low near 66. Wednesday, partly sunny, high near 84. And that's the latest from Cromwell Media.
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Nashville. I'm Dagwood. Hard to believe we're coming up on the end of September here in the next week or so. Well, the first weekend of October down in Hickman County, the home county of my wife. Over in Centerville will be the Banana Pudding Festival. And we're going to give you a pair of tickets right now. Just text in BANANA to 615-553-0933. Again, 615-553-0933. We'll get you qualified for those tickets from Totally Hits 93.3.

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I'm Dagwood. Paul McCartney and Wings. 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
1: 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Listen up, Election Day is set for Tuesday, November 3rd, with voters casting ballots in the state and federal general election, along with municipal elections in Belle Mead, Forest Hills, and Goodlettsville. Tennessee residents who plan to vote should make sure they're registered ahead of time. Voter registration deadline is Monday, October 5th. 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

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I'm Dagwood. 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

0: 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You're home for Anna and Raven in the morning. I'm Dagwood. What a crazy football weekend this past weekend. Vanderbilt wins on a last-second fumble, and the Titans lose to a last-second touchdown. Yeah, I'm going to go and watch some football here in just a little bit. 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
3: From the Cromwell Media Nashville Weather Center tonight, a 30% chance of showers and thunderstorms before 10 p.m. mostly cloudy, low around 70, north wind around 5 miles per hour becoming calm. Tuesday, a 20% chance of showers and thunderstorms after 3 p.m., mostly sunny, high near 88. North wind 5 to 10 miles per hour. Tuesday night, partly cloudy, low around 66. Wednesday, partly sunny, high near 84. And that's the latest from Cromwell Media.
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I'm Dagwood. 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What is love?

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Early Hits, 93.3, Totally Nashville. I'm Dagwood. What about this? Stephen King is celebrating his 79th birthday today. You know, he's in my favorite all-time horror movie from 1982, Creepshow. Remember, he finds the meteor and it turns him into a plant? Yes, good stuff. 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

Hey there, it's DJ Ace with your hits around town on Totally Hits 93.3. 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And don't forget to join me, Music City's DJ Ace, for Saturday Night Fever from 8 to 10 every Saturday as I take you back with the hits, remixed club style, to get your Saturday night started right. 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

0: Live from the Boulevard Bar and Grill, it's Derek Mason Live. 1 hour of football conversation featuring the head coach of the Middle Tennessee Blue Raiders. 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
1: Welcome into the Boulevard on this Monday night, on this Victory Monday for the Blue Raiders as Middle Tennessee wins over Nevada this weekend by a score of 27-20, and we are coming to you from the Boulevard, just across from campus at the corner of East Main and Middle Tennessee, our favorite sports bar and grill in Murfreesboro. 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Come by and join us tonight. We're here until 7 o'clock. Monday Night Football will be on the TVs here this evening and a big crowd here on this Monday night. Little news as we get underway tonight. Congratulations go to Jackson Lowe and Reese Tripp, who both earned Conference USA Player of the

0: Week honors that was announced by the league office earlier today. Lowe was named the defensive player of the week, while Tripp was tabbed the offensive lineman of the week. It was the first honor of the year for both of those. Tripp will be our guest tonight at about 6:30, and we'll go over his week that was. But Jackson Lowe, what a great day he had. Six tackles to go along with a sack, a TFL, a forced fumble, and a fumble recovery. And also, while I saw Coach Alexa Keckler back there, I want to make mention that Sophia Henry of the Lady Raider volleyball team was named the Conference USA Offensive Player of the Week. And the Lady Raiders now 9-3 after sweeping the Fairfield Invitational. And Coach Keckler had to do something I don't know that you ever had to do. On Friday, she had to coach against her daughter, who was on the Central Connecticut team. Could you imagine?
1: No. I couldn't imagine my daughter being across the field from me coaching. I mean, it could happen here soon, but
0: her daughter was playing.
1: To me, I mean, like, that's pretty cool. My daughters are past playing age, so it would definitely have to be coaching. But, you know, that's a pretty surreal moment, like, as a parent, to be able to see, like, your child and be in the midst of coaching. And it takes a lot of focus, man. But you know what?
0: It's one of those.
1: Her daughter knew what she was getting into.
0: That's right.
1: Mom's playing to win.
0: That's right. Love you. Talk to you after the match.
1: Absolutely.
0: And that's the way it was. But yeah. The Lady Raiders had a sweep up there.
1: They're off
0: to a great start. Your ball club, like we mentioned as you were coming in tonight, a couple of guys get Conference USA honors. Reese Tripp, again, who will be coming up here at 6:30.
1: Right.
0: But Jackson Lowe, defensive player of the week, and what a great stat line he had, and coming up with key plays at great times on Saturday night.
1: Yeah, you know, both of those guys are well deserving of those honors. And they work hard, and they practice hard. Practice performance always equals, you know, man, game opportunity. And I think those guys have taken advantage of, you know, the reps that they've been given. But, you know, man, both of those guys are tremendous players. They're tremendous people. You know, they're tremendous students. Man, when you look at both of them, very close to graduating. I know Reese is close to graduating. Jackson already has his undergraduate degree, working on his master's, and he's a junior.
0: Yeah.
1: You know, which is, you know, unbelievable. But both of these guys are incredible athletes, incredible people.
0: Great win on Saturday night.
1: Right.
0: That was just a really good college football game between two good teams.
1: Right.
0: And you know, it worked out at the end. You guys made plays both on the offensive and defensive side, got the victory there. But you knew coming in it was going to be this kind of game. We had talked about it all week because it was that kind of game a year ago.
1: Right.
0: And both teams, I thought, showed a lot of improvement over the two teams that played each other last year out in Reno.
1: Yeah. I mean, when me and Coach Choate had a chance to talk, I mean, pregame, you know, man, I commented on his team and a great victory over Western Kentucky. And he said, hey, listen, I mean, you very well should be 2-0. And, you know, I mean, I know I felt that way, but we knew it was going to be a battle. And we both took our sidelines and, you know, man, got after it a little bit, and they jump out and, you know, we have to find ourselves playing from behind a little bit. But, you know, this was the type of ball game that I thought it would be. I thought it was going to be, you know, a lot of body blows, a lot of jabs, and somebody was going to have to, you know, flinch. And, you know, luckily for us, man, we stayed in the fight long enough, did enough good things, and we made some things happen, which was good to see, and then we capitalized on some opportunities. So, again, like for us, I mean, it was the type of game that we needed as a program and really needed to play, especially coming off of the Marshall game.
0: Yeah. One of the things, and while you and Coach Choate were out there talking, that I don't know if this had anything to do with anything or if it is the way they go about it, but it was such a hot afternoon in preparation. They never warmed up with pads on.
1: Right.
0: They had their travel stuff on for both of their warm-up periods. Did that surprise you at all?
1: you know what? I talked to our team about it. We train in this. So, I mean, it's an advantage. It's a mental advantage. Like what it tells you is that they believe it's hot.
0: Yeah.
1: Okay, and it was hot. But, like, for us, that's really how we train. That's what we do. That is the South. That is the advantage of being in the South. I mean, the humidity, I mean, you can feel it coming off the turf. And, you know, for them, it was a choice not to, you know, set their pads before that ball game. But we came out as we normally do. We set our pads. Man, we got to the business of some contact 7-on-7 and some 11-on-11 football to get ready for this football game. And then off we go.
0: Yeah, you guys didn't change a thing.
1: Not going to change a thing.
0: Yeah. And then, Raiders win it by a score of 27-20. We'll kind of go through it. It was really interesting. Tied after the first quarter, tied at halftime, tied after the third quarter, and the Blue Raiders end up outscoring Nevada by a 10-3 score in the fourth quarter. We'll kind of get into it, talk about some of the fun stuff that happened as we are coming to you from the Boulevard with Coach Derek Mason back after this on the Blue Raider Network powered by Van Wagner.
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0: Go back into the Boulevard here. Derek Mason live. Head coach is here and glad to have a nice crowd here on this Monday. We'll be back here next Monday, and then the schedule will change up a little bit for the games in October. So just be watching social media about that. Coach Mason coming up, and the Blue Raiders were on offense first, had a three and out before Nevada got the football, and they took it down and scored on their opening drive and got a run from their outstanding running back, Kelly, from a yard out to take a 7-0 lead. And the Blue Raiders answered that with a drive of their own that went 70 yards on 10 plays, and it was Roman Gagliano hitting Caron Perdue, the Blue Raider tight end, for 23 yards and a touchdown. And the coaches out here working the crowd here today. And but talk a little bit about those the first couple of possessions. You had a three and out. They came out, and as you had preached all week, they are going to try to run the football, and they've got the guys to do it.
1: Absolutely. You know, like the three and out, you know, for us, again, you know, early energy, you know, execution, you know, leads to us punting. And, you know, you give a football team, you know, a slither, yeah. And that group came out ready to play. And Nevada does a good job of, you know, dealing from the quarterback position. They were a quarterback-led team. Boy, and having their starter back,
0: Carter Jones big. Makes a difference for
1: he
0: them.
1: Does make a difference.
0: Wow.
1: Right? You know, he's got speed. He's got a good arm. And he made some plays. And you know what? I mean, they challenged us 11-on-11, and they took the ball down the field. And early, man, we got a good dose of what Nevada was going to give us throughout the ball game. So I thought it was a good settling point, even though, you know, they go down and it looks like points. I thought, you know, for our football team, it gave us a chance to settle into, okay, this is what our coaches said they are. And what they were going to be. I mean, they were going to attack us, you know, in the run game. They were going to use quick screens and passes, you know, I mean, to try to give us some eye candy and get us moved around and get off spots. And so away we go. You know, I mean, they score. Now, man, we gotta find ourselves getting our composure, resetting, getting back to the middle, and starting to play Blue Raider football, and that's what happened.
0: You did. I mean, the next drive, you come right back out and answer with a 70-yard touchdown drive where you pick up four first downs along the way.
1: Right.
0: And Roman hits Karan Perdue. Love seeing the tight end getting involved and your mom, just like your mom who asked you last Friday about that,
1: yeah.
0: Getting the tight ends involved.
1: Right. For those who weren't at the luncheon, my mom asked me a specific question about the tight ends and when were we going to get the tight ends involved, and I had to answer that question, you know, in front of a crowd, and I really wanted to know, and obviously on Saturday, you know, we were able to answer that equation.
0: Yep.
1: We found Karan Perdue. He's been a guy who's continually showed up for us, you know, in ball games. You know, I mean, the tight end really opens up the middle of the field, and we talked that. And that possession really gave us an opportunity to, you know, man, get our sea legs, start to play football, and start to hone in to, you know, man, what we needed to do, how we were going to attack these guys in this ball game, and run the pass. I think that drive sort of set the tone for what this game was going to be.
0: Yep, and I see a few people who were at the luncheon on Friday, and
1: yeah.
0: A.J. Reisig, with his defensive film he put up there, he really gave the fans a great look at what they should have expected, including a little trick play. He goes, look for this if they get to this point on the field. And sure enough, there it was, the down there in the high red zone.
1: And I'm not plugging the luncheon, like the countdown to kickoff luncheon, but what I will tell you, for those, I mean, who want to see you know, the action before the action, if you want to know what's happening behind the scenes, if you want a look at our upcoming opponent, who they are, how we see them, the things that we're going to do, I think you really want to attend this deal. Because
0: you spill the beans a little bit.
1: We spill the beans a little bit. We talk about it, and we give insight. And I thought Coach Reisig did a terrific job of talking about their strengths and weaknesses and things that we needed to attack in order to have a successful game plan and to get a win over Nevada.
0: Yep. In a game that featured punches back and forth, tied at 7, there was an exchange of punts before Nevada got the ball back to start the second quarter, and they put together a 45-yard drive that ended up with a 39-yard field goal for them to take the lead for the second time in the ball game.
1: Right. Again, I mean, that's the chess match, right? And you're talking about, you know, I mean, a team who is somewhat methodical with, you know, a lot of what they do with the pistol.
0: Yeah.
1: And the ability to come downhill at you, give you play action pass, and really attack you with the quarterback as well. And they put together a good drive, and luckily enough for us defensively, we were able to get a stop, and they kick a field goal and go out 10-7.
0: Yep. Speaking of the pistol offense, Chris Ault, their longtime head coach,
1: right,
0: invented the pistol offense. We run a good bit of it,
1: right,
0: sometimes. And when the quarterback is in the shotgun and then the running back, basically it's an extended I formation,
1: yes,
0: kind of look. Talk about the advantage that gives you in the run game as opposed to a running back who is off the hip of a quarterback in out of the shotgun.
1: The one thing about the pistol, I mean, when you align the running back behind the quarterback out of the gun, okay, the actions are more attacking actions, okay, and it sets up for better play action. So, you know, really it's downhill runs, okay? I mean, it allows the running back to get in phase with pullers if they're running gap scheme.
0: Yep.
1: Okay, and it also gives, you know, the ability for the quarterback to come off the hard action fake with solid protection, okay, and be in a place where he can look down the field, because generally off that hard play action, you're gonna get deep shots.
0: Yep. They run it well, and the Blue Raiders have ran it well this year. And Antonio Martin, who had another 100-yard night on Saturday, he comes out of there, and when he can get that ball heading with a head of steam downhill, that gives him an advantage, I think.
1: It does. He's got great feet. He's got great contact balance. But I thought all those backs ran hard. On Saturday, I mean, I got a chance to see, DJ touch the ball, and he had a couple of good runs. And, you know, you start to look at that running
0: back. Brooklyn
1: Davis was out there. I mean, you actually, you know, saw Ashton Jones. For us, I think that it's a variety of backs. But really what you saw with T.O. was just what he can do late in ball games. You know, he gets better. Okay, as he gets going. So, you know, you feed him. Late in that ball game, though, you really start to see what he can do.
0: Well, let's talk about late in the first half and the drive that Middle put together. You got it with 4:40 to play in the first half.
1: Right.
0: And you click off about four more first downs, good clock management right down to the end of the half. 44-yard drive, 12 plays. You took you 12 plays to go 44 yards,
1: yeah.
0: Which that is maxing it out right there.
1: yeah.
0: And then Dominic Bourgeois, 47-yard field goal that he just nailed. And I thought that gave you some momentum going into halftime, tying the game at 10.
1: You know what? That drive was critical, man, because we talk about the middle eight.
0: Yep.
1: Okay. And
0: all
1: having
0: the time.
1: And having a possession, you know, man, before half was critical for us, because what we were able to do was go down, create momentum, get it back to zero with the opportunity to come out of halftime and get a stop.
0: Yep.
1: Right? And I think that's sort of our mindset. If you can win the middle eight, the chances of you, playing well throughout that ball game and winning a ball game increases. And I thought we did that. We had a chance to win the middle eight, and I thought we did.
0: Well, the Blue Raiders were tied at 10 at halftime, and we'll tell you how the second part of that middle eight went, and it got off to a great start. But first, we'll step aside for a break here. We're at the Boulevard tonight, and you're listening to Derek Mason Live on the Blue Raider Network, powered by Van Wagner.
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0: Welcome back into the Boulevard on this Monday night. Coach Derek Mason with us. Blue Raiders travel to Jacksonville, Alabama to take on the Jack State Gamecocks on Saturday for a 6 o'clock kickoff. And, Coach, we ended the last segment talking about the middle eight. You get a great drive in that final 4 minutes of the first half. Kick the field goal. Nevada comes out. They get the ball. And on the very first play, you blow it up as Jackson Lowe forced the fumble, also got the fumble recovery. And that's how you turn it around, put together a touchdown drive to take the lead at 17-10. That's how you win the middle eight.
1: That's how you win the middle eight. I mean, we talk about the last 4 minutes of the first half and the first 4 minutes of the second half. And that play was galvanizing. Yes. I mean, it changed the ebb and flow of that game and gave us the momentum needed and necessary to really just start making hay. And what you saw from there was defense gaining some momentum, in that moment. And I thought that was, an important moment. Offensively, we were able to capitalize. And now, you're sitting with the lead at your place. Now what you got to do is start, attacking and making sure you can keep them on their heels.
0: Yeah, there were some big defensive plays, and we'll talk about them as we continue. The first one, there were three big, huge defensive plays in the second half. That first one there by Jackson Lowe, forcing the fumble, getting it, and giving middle the ball at the plus 18-yard line. On a fourth and three at the 10, it would have been easy to trot Dominic out there.
1: Yeah.
0: And get three easy points, but you decided to leave the offense on the field, and you get a 10-yard pass, and Cam Lacy stretches it and gets it into the end zone.
1: Absolutely. Scared money don't win, right? And, our guys, we're not into gambling. NCAA, you hear me here. But I will bet on our guys. And I'm talking about, on downs and what we do and how we practice. What they showed me was that they were capable of doing these things in practice. So it makes it easy to make that call like in a game. We had no doubt in our mind that we wanted 7 points. We went for 7 points, and that's exactly what we got.
0: Well, they on their next possession, to give them credit, they hit a couple of big plays, got the ball down, and Carter Jones took it in, tied the game up with 10 minutes to play in the third quarter, and it was game on again.
1: Listen, this was going to be a battle.
0: Yeah.
1: And they came here to win a football game. We were playing to win. And I just kept talking to our team about, hey, look, just reset. Good, bad, or indifferent, let's just reset. Let's get back to the middle because that's where the work has got to get done. And I thought these guys kept getting back to the middle. Opportunities were going to happen. That's what good football is. It's ebb and flow. It's a good boxing match, blow for blow. And the Blue Raiders had to recalibrate and find ourselves, making something happen on our end.
0: Yep, and then after that, tied at 17, you punt. They had a big return that got called back. Mm-hmm. And after the penalty, they had the ball at the 42. And here's the second of three or four big defensive plays. Jason Hardy gets the interception at the 12-yard line with them trying to go in. Just a huge play.
1: Huge play. In a position to play top down, we knew that they were going to take some shots, off all the run actions and, things that they have. Man, they have trick plays. Getting him on the perimeter, he likes to throw best out of the pocket. We saw them hit a big explosive, I think, for 52 yards versus Western Kentucky on that same play. We recognize we play top down. Jason Hardy just happens to be Johnny on the spot. He goes up, makes an incredible interception, and now, you know, in Blue Raiders possession, and now we're cooking.
0: Yep, early in the fourth quarter, a couple of big things happened. Middle Tennessee gets a field goal to tie the game, or after Nevada went up 20-17, you get the field goal to tie it at 20. Then Nevada with a possession, Corey Smith gets on a fumble, and turns it right back around in plus territory, gives you a short field, and in a matter of 4 minutes, you end up scoring 10 points to go from 3 down to 7 up.
1: Correct. Watching the Montana State game, you know, I mean, through film, what you saw was there were some momentum plays, momentum opportunities, and whoever flinched first, okay, was going to, you know, I mean, seize that ball game. The opportunity came, great job by Corey. We're able to capitalize, and then we're throwing blows right back at these guys. And now what you see, you know, it's a different Nevada team next couple of possessions, you know, in terms of what they try to do and what it looks like. And you can feel our guys just gaining confidence and understanding that the momentum is now shifted towards us. Let's go get these guys. And that's sort of how we saw it.
0: Yep, exactly. And to bring up a name from the past, as in the previous half, Jackson Lowe.
1: Right.
0: Nevada has the ball. They drive it from their own 27 to the plus 44. They've got it 4th and 2. And you call a corner blitz, and Jackson Lowe said when that signal came in, he goes, my eyes lit up. He knew. He said, I've got a chance here to win the game, and he did. And he got the sack that stopped the quarterback, and Middle gets the ball back and basically runs the clock out.
1: A quick story about that. Like, we were in practice last week, and Coach Lewis was talking to the corners about you know, what a blitzing corner is supposed to be. A blitzing corner is supposed to be a stick of dynamite.
0: Yeah.
1: And we had seen Jackson come off the edge a couple of times, but really, you know, some of our guys did, you know, man, they're kind of flinching, going in there, trying to figure it out. When he got the call, you could, seriously, you could see the smoke coming out of his helmet. I mean, that dude took off like he was shot out of a bottle rocket. And he comes, running back doesn't seem, and I mean, just annihilates the running back, and hey, it set match. I mean, right there, dead, fourth down, hey, turn the ball over, Blue Raiders ball, let's go.
0: Yep, get a first down or so and run the clock out, and that's how the Raiders won it by a score of 27-20 on Saturday night at Floyd Stadium. Fun night all around, for sure. Mm-hmm. We'll talk more about some of the other things that went on. Reese Tripp is in the house tonight. He is going to be my guest when we return right after this on the Blue Raider Network, powered by Van Wagner.
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0: Welcome back into the Boulevard on this Monday night, the 21st night of September. Welcome in and welcome to our guest tonight. He is, as of this afternoon, he is the Conference USA Lineman of the Week, Reese Tripp. Ladies and gentlemen, give him a nice round of applause. And on top of that, something you may not know. One thing you know, he is big. He moves people around. But one thing you may not know about Reese Tripp is that he has a twin sister.
19: I do.
0: And today is her birthday. So what else does that mean? It's Reese Tripp's birthday today. So
19: thank you
0: for coming out tonight.
19: Of course.
0: I know you wouldn't want to be anywhere else but here, right?
19: Nowhere else.
0: That's right. But well, let's talk a little bit about Saturday, first of all. Number one, let's give the defensive guys some credit and those guys up front. Nevada was averaging about 250 yards rushing per game, held them to under 100. Those guys did great.
19: Absolutely incredible.
0: And the Blue Raiders had about 200 yards rushing. And as an offensive lineman, do you guys as a group, do you love it when you get the run game going? Do you enjoy run blocking as much or more than you do pass blocking?
19: Oh, yeah. I love run blocking. That's our whole identity in the offensive line room is to, you know, establish a run early. And once we get that rolling, it's hard to stop it. And Coach Brown speaks on that all the time. So we got to get the run game going. And I think we did that pretty well against Nevada.
0: Yeah, and that's just something you can continue to build on.
19: Yeah.
0: Fun in a sense that you guys had the ball in your hands and basically the opportunity to win it. Number one, you got a touchdown drive late that gave you the lead. The defense gets you the ball back, and then it's up to you guys again. Okay, let's go get a first down here and run the clock out. There's probably not a better feeling than to be able to do that.
19: Oh, it's incredible. Just putting the whole, winning the game at the end with the ball in your hand, and Coach Self always talks about it. It's the best play in football, victory, when you line up in victory formation. Just being able to know that as an offense we can end games like that is a really incredible thing and a great opportunity as an offense.
0: Yeah. You were at Minnesota, and which is known for having big offensive linemen. That's your home state. You grew up in the state of Minnesota. Talk about when you looked at an opportunity and Middle Tennessee came on your radar. Talk about the things that really got your attention and what brought you here.
19: I mean, first of all, you know, speaking to Coach Mason, I think Coach Mason was one of the first guys that I talked to while in the portal. And, you know, his energy, his confidence in what he was building this year, and he talks about it's been, you know, 3 years going, building what he wants to see, and his energy with it while we were on the phone and talking and on visits, and also the coaches that he's bringing in with Coach Selfo and Coach Brown. I really like Coach Brown. You know, he was speaking my language with the, you know, we're going to run the ball. We're going to, low hat fits on the run game, just vertical movement off the line. That's what I know. That's what I was taught in Minnesota. So I really, really liked what he was preaching. I love Selfo's his game plans that he's been running for years when he was at his previous place, just running the ball, and he preached it, said O-line's going to lead the way, and that was probably my biggest thing was just finding good coaches that are going to, you know, they want to run the ball. That's my favorite thing to do, is just oppose our will as an offensive line on other teams.
0: Yep, and you've got a good group in the running back room. Antonio Martin, he's got 200-yard games so far this year. But we saw Brooklyn Davis really for the first time. Ashton Jones got out there the other night. Of course, the whole group, DJ, you're just waiting for him to break one off and show off his speed. But that's a fun group, I would imagine, when those backs do a great job of using your blocks and feeding off of what you guys are doing to make it even more impressive in the run game.
19: Yeah, Coach Poe's done a great job with them, and they're such a great group to work with. They give us our praises all the time, even though, we don't do a good block here or there. They're going to make us right. We got a very experienced group with T.O. and T.B. They're very experienced. And then even the young guys with, Ashton, we got DJ and Brooklyn. It's awesome seeing them out there and just getting that experience that they need. And also, as an offensive line, we're so confident in them that we have five guys that can go out there and play really good ball, and that just makes our jobs easier as an offensive line. Like, we know we have to do our job, but they're going to make our jobs right.
0: Yeah, backing up a little bit to your growing up, and when did you figure out that you were going to be a lineman? Were you a good sized kid?
19: I was always the biggest one. So I have a very small town.
0: You didn't size out of Pop Warner, did you?
19: No. They really couldn't let me. They wouldn't let me move up.
0: Yeah.
19: There's some regulations there. I don't know why, but I would have loved to. But, yeah, I was always the biggest kid growing up in our small town of Manorville, Minnesota. I knew right away. I love baseball. Baseball was one of my favorite sports. But I knew when I started getting, like, really big, I never stopped growing, that football is going to be my route out of high school. And kind of knew that. Probably about eighth grade.
0: Yeah. Now, what position did you play in baseball? Were you a first baseman?
19: Yes, sir.
0: Okay.
19: Yep.
0: That makes sense. Are you left-handed or right-handed?
19: I am left-handed.
0: Okay, so a left-handed first baseman. Makes sense there. But yeah, obviously, I mean, it was just a natural. Now, I know several folks have met your parents, and they've been down for both home games. But is your dad big, too? Was he a big lineman?
19: He wasn't a lineman. He didn't grow much until he was, like, senior year of high school. So he was like a linebacker, like a D lineman. I don't know how much offense he played, but he was more of a athletic guy in high school. Yeah, but he grew out of high school, and that's when he got a little taller.
0: Now, what about your twin sister?
19: She is about 5'3".
0: Are you kidding me?
19: She's very small.
0: That's amazing.
19: Yep.
0: And where is she now?
19: She goes to the University of Minnesota, Mankato.
0: Okay.
19: She's a business student there.
0: Okay, and have you talked to her today?
19: I have. Okay. I wished her a happy birthday this morning.
0: Did you call her? Did she call you?
19: I called her.
0: Okay, that's my guy right there.
19: Yep.
0: It's always fun to talk to offensive linemen, because you guys kind of work in your own little corner of the practice field. You've got the sleds over there. You've got all this other stuff. But kind of take us in the mind of a tackle before a snap. What are you looking at that the average fan doesn't really notice?
19: I mean, I'm looking at how the defensive line is lined up. I'm trying to see any tendencies that they give away that I have seen through, like, watching film all week. I got to look at linebacker depth, the levels they show, see if blitz coming or not. I got to look out to the boundary or the field, looking for corners and, like, safety blitzes, stuff like that. I got to communicate a lot with the tight ends. Communication is one of the biggest things for tackles and centers. We really got to I mean, the whole line has to communicate well. But yeah, just communication and seeing like tendencies they give away.
0: And being the left tackle, you're the blind side tackle for Roman, and so you always have to know where he is, and you're moving all the time with him.
19: Yeah. I'm the right tackle. I've been the right tackle the first three games. Yep.
0: Gotcha.
19: But yeah, still knowing where Roman's at. Just having good knowledge of where the quarterback's setting up on every play. That helps both me and Quentin a lot, with pass blocking and
0: Against a quick edge rusher.
19: Yep.
0: What is the key to your first two or three steps?
19: Just really powerful out of my stance. Really getting a great first powerful kick. really fast, and you know, depending on his alignment, depends on my angle out of my stance. So yeah, just really, really fast out of my stance.
0: Yeah. So what's harder? Is it harder when you've got an edge rusher coming at you in the run game, or trying to hold off somebody in the pass game?
19: Oh, me being so big, it's not too hard to stop the bull rush. That's one of my big just things to
0: hold your ground.
19: Just hold my ground. I gotta just plant my feet in the ground. But yeah, you get a big defensive end. Trying to run block him, it gets a little tough. Especially, they're pretty quick too.
0: Now, as far as pass protection is concerned, how much of that is anticipation, knowing what kind of move a guy is going to try to put on you?
19: Whether
0: it's a swim move or whatever it might be.
19: Yeah, I mean, you know, the first half a second out of my stance, I got to look for, you know, where are his eyes, see how his chest is moving, his hips. That really gives me a good tell. You know, what kind of move, and then again, preparation throughout the week, seeing their top moves. You can see like how their feet are aligned. That sometimes gives away their the move that they're going to give, if they're going to rush at all. So kind of just the preparation all week really helps me out to find out what they're going to do, and then just applying that to the game.
0: How many hours of film will you watch in a week? How much Jack State film will you watch to get ready? Because they've got very active defensive guys up front.
19: I'll probably watch close to 10, 12 hours of film during the week.
0: And looking for the little things. As well as the big things.
19: Yeah, anything that I can find that gives anything away that they do, whether it's linebackers, DNs, D-tackles, noses. I like to help out everyone on the offensive line, so anything I can find that maybe our center doesn't see, maybe our guards don't see, just really helping out the whole offensive line and finding ways that we can, you know, get the one up on these guys before the game starts.
0: I had a chance to talk to Brennan Smith today, transfer from Mississippi State. He's a six-year guy. I would imagine that you two are pretty similar in the way you go about your preparation, because you've got some age on you. He's a six-year guy, and both, you know, pretty good sized fellas, but you're looking at all that film to try to get an edge.
19: Yes, sir. Yeah, we've been looking, we've been going back and forth, like, with, you know, he's got some great tips that he'll find in the film, and then I'll apply that to my film watching. I'll give him some tips that maybe he won't see, but he's been a huge help. Just giving me, with him being a sixth year, he's watched a lot of film. He's played the game for a long time, so having him in the room has been awesome, just being able to get the knowledge that he gives the whole room.
0: Yep. There's a lot of give and take in that room. And talk about Coach Brown, because he is a live wire.
19: Yes, he is. He is a very energetic person. But I told you a couple weeks ago, he takes everything. It takes everything to play for him. And that's what a coach's job is, you know. Get everything you can out of your players before the game starts to slow the game down. And he's done a great job of really preparing us, you know, working us a lot during practice. But that's only helping us. You know, it slows the game down so much when you work that fast and that hard at practice.
0: Brennan was talking about it today, that it's just you guys do it's not that every day is different. Every day is the same. You guys do the same things every day, and what you are doing is repeatable.
19: Yeah.
0: And it becomes second nature to you.
19: He harps on the basics, you know, the knee drive, the low pad level, running your feet. Like, every single play we run, it's, you know, if someone messes up, you can always go back and look, are the basics right?
0: Yeah.
19: And usually, if it's not a good play, you know, the basics are right. If it's a good play, the basics are right.
0: Yeah.
19: You know?
0: What does it mean to you to get Offensive Lineman of the Week, personally?
19: It's awesome. I mean, I wasn't really expecting it. I was on the phone with my sister.
0: Yeah.
19: And I was wishing her a happy birthday when I saw I got tagged in a post by Conference USA, and it was really cool. I mean, it's a great birthday present, that's for sure.
0: Well, and as you would share that with your fellow offensive linemen, because you guys have been a terrific group. And you know, I probably have heard more fan comments about the work of the offensive line this year and the improvement than almost any other position group, and you're a big part of that.
19: Yeah, thank you. Thank you.
0: All right, Reese, thanks for coming out tonight. It's his birthday. He says he may go home and put a steak on the you're not a filet mignon guy, are you?
19: Oh, ribeye.
0: Ribeye guy. I could tell that already. Yep. Reese, thanks so much for coming
19: out,
0: man.
19: Thank you very much.
0: All right, Reese Tripp, everybody. We'll take a timeout. Coach Mason rejoins me right after this on the Blue Raider Network, powered by Van Wagner.
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0: 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And, Coach, when you have guys like Reese Tripp and, like I mentioned, Brennan Smith was in Jackson Lowe, were at your weekly press conference today, it doesn't take long to figure out that you guys are making a big jump this year.
1: Yeah, we feel that way. We want Blue Raider Nation, to feel, been good about this team, about who we are, about what we do. But this has been something in the making. Dana Marquez, our GM, sat down, like I said, back in January, like we sat down and talked about how this team needed to be built out and what type of people we were looking for. And you want good football players, you want good people. Okay, those two go hand in hand because it's a tough game. Football is a tough game. But to get tough kids, tough people, who love to work every day, That's a blue-collar mentality. That's borough-built middle made.
0: All right. We got some questions from the audience tonight. A couple of them were about kick returns and your thoughts on whether to fair catch it or try to run it back. What are your guidelines on that?
1: You know what? Guidelines are just be better. We have dynamic return men. Okay, so we just got to be better. Okay, man, we challenged our frontline folks. Man, you got to block people. Okay, I mean, if you give Santana Fleming, okay, or any of those guys back there an opportunity to get through the first wave, those guys are going to go yard. I mean, they can flat out go. So, like, to me, it's not necessarily when to take it or when not to take it. I think Santana had to learn a valuable lesson in the first game because he brought one out 3 yards deep. Just for us, make good decisions and go. And the best is yet to come. Let's go.
0: All right. And also, on the flip side of that, of kick coverage.
1: Yeah, man, kick coverage.
0: Yeah, I know. Same, you want to get better there.
1: Yeah, like, we want to get better there. I think there's been a lot of, you know, been fair auditioning, you know, man, because you got a lot of young guys that want to play. You got guys, man, that want opportunities. But you know what? Auditions are over. We're in conference play. And this is in all seriousness, you know, these games matter.
0: Yeah.
1: Okay, not like the other ones didn't. You were just giving guys opportunities to show who they were and whether or not they can self-correct. Now, big dogs, big guns come out, and it's time to play big boy ball.
0: That's right, and the spotlight game of the week will be Middle Tennessee and Jacksonville State this week. Jennifer wanted to know, what explanation, if any, did you get for not having a late hit penalty given when Roman slid?
1: What the referee told me, and they had already blown Roman dead, in terms of the slide. But he's still supposed to be protected going into the slide. They said that he was already down and that the defender was already in the act of tackling. Therefore, they didn't call the penalty. But the league came back and said that they probably should have went back and taken a look at that because a quarterback should be protected when he goes into a slide.
0: I think the quarterbacks also get a raw deal because in the sense that if they're running the ball and go down, they're spotted where they start to go down, where a running back doesn't necessarily do that.
1: Exactly. For a running back, it's different. Just in terms of, you know, impact and contact point. But when you start to initiate your slide, that's where they mark it down. Because Roman actually had the first down. Had they not... went into the mechanism of, you know, man, where he started his slide,
0: right.
1: But we wind up being a little short.
0: All right, got a couple of lighter side questions here for you.
1: Bring them on.
0: So, if your team had a reality TV show, what would it be called?
1: there's one out there already, but I mean, it's really Young and the Restless.
0: Young and the Restless. Yeah. That's pretty good. I like that. What's the funniest nickname you've ever given a player?
1: Probably Pork Chop.
0: Pork Chop?
1: Yeah. Yeah, that's T.O. I call him Pork Chop because I look at him. He's just so round.
0: Well, we asked him about that the other night. He said he hadn't heard that yet. But
1: yeah.
0: He has now.
1: He's hearing it enough.
0: All right.
1: Yep.
0: All right, and of course, someone put in a question here. What is your favorite support staff department?
1: Support staff department.
0: Which?
1: Equipment.
0: Equipment.
1: It's got to be equipment. It's got to be equipment. They ride for us, right? They
0: I think
1: ride
0: that may have us. Come from a video guy, though. I'm not sure about that, but
1: it's really my video guys because they know what's going on. But I've got Hunter sitting in front of me, and he sort of takes care of everybody. So I just got to make sure I space it out a little bit.
0: There you go. All right, we're going to take our final break. Be back to talk about this week's game against Jacksonville State right after this on the Blue Raider Network, powered by Van Wagner.
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10: 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Every

0: Jackson State, man, brings in a team with Coach Kelly, man, that's going to be physical. So, I mean, we got to have our hats strapped on, get ready to go.
1: Yeah, they've got a quarterback who is who's been there since he's been there and has led them to the conference championship game the last 2 years.
0: Yeah, man, Caden Creel, man, is a good player. He deals it from the pocket, good in the run game, you know, has a strong enough arm to make some plays. But we're going to have to key in on him, their weapons and what they do, but we got to show up defensively and score points offensively.
1: Yeah, and they have always been good on defense, and they've been physical on defense. So, you know, that's something you have to answer, and especially going into their place.
0: Yeah, you know, going into their place, man, you got to pack your defense on the road. That's one thing about trying to win on the road, man. You got to play good defense on the road, but you also have to be opportunistic, you know, offensively, and make sure that you know, stay on the attack, because there's going to be some opportunities in this ball game.
1: Let's go get it.
0: Yeah, go Blue.
1: All right, on the air at 4:30 with the Blue Raider Network. Kickoff at 6:00. Middle Tennessee and Jack State. And we'll see you back here next Monday night on the Blue Raider Network, powered by Van Wagner. Good night, everybody.
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